0: Hey, Jack 94.5, thanks for calling. Who's this?
1: It's Teresa Dolman.
0: Well, congratulations! You won! You are going to Shake the Lake next Friday, Party Bentle. Honeymoon Suite, Sugar Ray's the headliner. You're going!
1: Oh, perfect. Thank you. Thank you.
0: Thanks for calling. Stick around. We got plenty more chances to win Shake the Lake tickets.
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0: In Beyond Thunderdome, and Tina Turner, it was her first film role in over a decade. Previously, she played the Acid Queen in The Who's 1975 rock opera, Tommy, and she contributed this song to the soundtrack as well. It was a top 10 hit. We don't need another hero. Your soundtrack throwback.

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Hoping you're having a great weekend. And if you're a fan of Tom Cochran, tickets are still available for he and Amanda Marshall. Saturday, November 7th, Temple Garden Center in Moose Jaw. A Saturday night in November. You'll be ready to rock by then, won't you? Let's keep it rolling now on the Totally Awesome 80s Show. One of the most iconic songs to ever come out of the 80s, Tears for Fears.

0: Their first major hit, Bon Jovi and Runaway on the Totally Awesome 80s Show. I'm Greg Morgan, ahead of Night Ranger and Sister Christian, a song that drummer Kelly Keegi sang, and he said it also became a problem for the band after it was such a huge hit because the record label they were on wanted them to keep coming out with more ballads, but they wanted to rock.
1: They're in the business of making money. It's a money-making business, and if you just go artistic, then where are you going to be at? You know, they have to look at it that way because they're putting up a lot of money to push the record. They put up a couple hundred grand to make a record. Then they put up a bunch of money to make a video, radio, you know, all these things cost money. Now we know that you can make money with ballads. They just went right to, you know, that was the first thing. First thing they would do is they, instead of allowing us to be who we are.
0: I guess maybe that's why Night Ranger never really got a mega smash hit again like this one. It's Sister Christian, the Totally Awesome 80s Show.

0: 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I'm Greg Morgan, host of the Totally Awesome 80s Show. 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We'll be right back.
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16: 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At the very same place, August 21st and 22nd, you got the whole lineup of Shake the Lake.
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0: Greg Morgan on the Totally Awesome 80s Show with the Cars. And you might think Madonna's a little controversial at times. Well, you're right. Unintentionally, though, when she first sang her first major hit, Like a Virgin, on national television, she admits it went pretty wrong pretty quickly.
1: When I did Like a Virgin, when I performed it live for the first time, actually, my shoe fell off on stage. I'd come down the wedding cake and my shoe fell off. I was like, how am I going to play this out? So I just dove for it on the ground. And when I dove for it, my dress went up and my butt was showing. Everyone's showing their butt now, but back then, nobody saw anyone's butt. And I didn't know my skirt was up. So I proceeded to sing the song laying down on the ground. I was just making the best of a situation, which is what I do. I'm hardwired to just keep going. After I got off stage during that performance, my manager was white as a ghost. And he looked at me, he said, do you know what you just did? And I said, yeah, I sang a song and I lost my shoe on stage. And he's like, no, your butt was showing for the entire song. Your career is over. I felt really bad, but I didn't do it on purpose.
0: No, she didn't. And if anything, it only helped her career. She's Madonna, after all. Here's Like a Virgin on the Totally Awesome 80s Show.

0: Okay, we're going to take a couple minutes to break here, but you'll be back to crank up that Walkman. I'm Greg Morgan. 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

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Here's Cyndi Lauper now on the Totally Awesome 80 Show. She bought

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1: The class of 1981.
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2: Raiders of the Lost Ark. 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I love that movie. And this song I love. It was at the 1981 Grammy Awards that this won Best Rock Vocal Performance. It's The Police in the class of 1981.

0: 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Thanks for calling. Who's this?
1: Hi, it's Paula.
0: Well, congratulations. You won. You are going to Shake the Lake next Friday, Barney Bentall. Honeymoon Suite, Sugar Ray's the headliner. You're going.
1: Oh, that'd be awesome. Thank you.
0: Thanks for calling. Stick around. We got plenty more chances to win Shake the Lake tickets.
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0: the Totally Awesome 80s Show. It's the weekend with Greg Morgan here and Phil Collins in the air tonight. No matter what story you've ever heard about how this song came about, listen closely now. Jimmy Fallon asking Phil Collins to explain.
1: Is this true that this is what happened? You're outside at night. You saw somebody, saw someone drowning. No. He let him drown and you go, oh, yeah. And you watched a man basically murder somebody. And then so instead of calling the authorities, you invited the man, the stranger, to your concert, and then
2: shone a light on him.
1: You shone a light on him, and you sang in the air, and you go, I know what you did, buddy.
2: Okay.
1: That is the best story I've ever heard of.
2: I know. Unfortunately, none of it's true.
1: What?
2: I was just pissed off, you know. I was angry.
1: At what?
2: Well, you know, you go through a divorce, and... You know, sometimes it's like, please, I love you, I love you, I love you, don't hang up. And then it's like, well, you.
1: Yeah.
2: And then, of course, that's when a song like In the Air Tonight comes out. There's obviously a lot of anger in there.

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3: 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No wonder it was a bust. 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We got him now. 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

0: Rick Springfield and Chessie's Girl on the Totally Awesome 80s Show. I still got some Michael Jackson ahead, the song Bad. If you've ever wondered what that song was really about, well, Michael explained.
1: It is quite different from anything I've ever recorded or I've ever written. It's like a way of saying you're cool, you're all right, you're tough. I'm not saying I'm like criminally bad. Of course, that's how people would take it. It's a bold statement to make.
0: That in a few minutes. Also, John Anderson of Yes explains how he helped to write our one-hit wonder a little later on in the hour. But now, Billy Idol on the Totally Awesome 80s Show.

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0: Jack 94.5. Thanks for calling. Who's this?
1: My name's Will Tobel.
0: Well, congratulations. You won.
1: Oh, my God. How did we get so lucky? I can't wait to tell my wife.
0: You are going to shake the lake next Friday, Barney Bentall. Honeymoon suite, Sugar Ray's the headliner. You're going.
1: Awesome. That sounds amazing. Thank you so much.
0: Thanks for calling. Stick around. We got plenty more chances to win Shake the Lake tickets.
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2: Your One Hit Wonder comes from 1981. Probably a song that not many of you remember, yet it did spend 5 weeks at number one. It's an ode to classic Hollywood films of the 30s and 40s, largely based on the Maltese Falcon movie, too. Now, for a little more insight to the friends of Mr. Cairo, here's John Anderson of Yes, who helped write the song.
3: But the best story about Friends of Mr. Cairo, the record company released it, and it didn't do very well. And I got a phone call from Vangelis, probably 4 o'clock in the afternoon one time, and Vangelis was upset. You know, he said, Johnny, we have a problem. The record company, they want some of their money back because the record is not happening. But they did mention if we could write a hit song, it would save the album. I said, okay, I'll be over in half an hour. So I went over and he's starting this rhythmic thing going, and I wrote with him, I'll Find My Way Home, which was a monster hit.
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Motley Crue covering Brownsville Station. Those of you who lived through the 70s remember the original from them. I'm Greg Morgan of the Totally Awesome 80s Show, reminding you all weekend long, you can win free weekend passes on a Shake the Lake winning weekend. That's what's happening right now, so keep listening for that cue to call Shake the Lake next weekend. 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
3: I'm ready.
2: Is your team ready?
3: I hope so.
2: All right, here we go.
3: Mm-hmm.
2: For $50, Darla Jolly, name that tune.
3: My Sharona the Knack.
2: That was almost the whole song. That was awesome. We're starting out right with Miss Jolly.
4: Yeah, we got the rust off. How do you feel now? You're good at this.
3: Well, I'm good. Yeah, I'm good.
4: Okay,
3: yeah.
4: Good.
2: You're good. You're good. You didn't even need to go talk to the team.
4: Nope.
3: No, I didn't.
2: Okay. I'm assuming you'd like to go for 100.
3: I'm thinking I do, yeah.
2: All right, here we go. For $100, Darla Jolly. Dollar Jolly. That's your new nickname.
3: Oh, God.
2: Darla Jolly and all the staff at Hub, name that tune.
3: Uptown Girl, Billy Joel.
2: You got it!
4: Hey!
2: This is just, you're just rolling. You're rolling.
3: I'm trying, yeah.
2: Okay, well.
3: You keep those clips that long and we'll go all the way.
2: I have no control over the clips.
4: Oh, God. Well, so $100, I mean, that's lunch for at least you, Melissa, and Donna Lynn. Sorry, everyone else.
2: Yeah.
4: What do you think? What do you want to do?
3: Oh, let's go. Yeah, we'll go get another one.
2: All right, Darla. For $200, Darla Jolly, name that tune.
3: Oh, my God.
2: Maybe talk to the team.
4: This is the perfect chance for somebody from one of those satellite locations to quickly text Darla what that song is. Oh.
2: What'd you get?
3: Hang on.
2: Put your glasses on. Read the text.
3: I'm going to say, oh, look at that. Standing in the Dark, Platinum Blonde.
2: Now, listen, sometimes people say things and they don't mean it, right? Mm-hmm. You know, because you know, you maybe, you know, Platinum Blonde rang a bell, but they sang other songs.
3: Crying Over You.
2: Quickly, quickly, hit it! Yeah!
4: She changes her mind!
2: Oh! Okay.
4: Okay, okay, don't say we never helped you.
2: We helped you, Miss Jolly. So, Darla, you've got $200. You've got a team helping you. That was tough because Platinum Blonde songs all do kind of sound the same. So, do you want to stop or you want to go for $400?
3: Oh, my God. You know, playing Nickelback, they all sound the same.
2: Okay. We won't do that. There's another help. The next song is not Nickelback.
3: Hmm. And I've got 200 right now.
2: You have 200. I mean, walk away
3: my
2: a winner.
3: My helpers are sitting there going, walk away,
4: really?
2: Oh, that's not great. All right, well, I mean, there's nothing wrong with walking away with $200. That's
4: But $400.
2: That's twice as much, and I didn't pass grade 12 math.
4: Need a call. What do you think?
3: You know what? Let's go.
2: Okay.
4: We're continuing.
2: We're going. Oh, wait. Whoa. Did you want to go with the money or did you want to go with the next song?
3: No. I want to go with the next one.
2: All right. All right. Be ready. Here we go. For $400, Darla Jolly and all the Hub International staff around the city, name that

0: than me, so you got it.
1: She got all but one. She even got some of the letters in Grove Road.
2: So, like, I'm getting serious help here from people like I don't even know. So this
1: okay. All right. Who gave you that text?
2: A guy named Dallas.
1: A guy named Dallas. Well, you've got $400. You don't have to share it with Dallas. But I don't know. Do you want to keep going? I'm telling you, you should probably take the money. But I'm just, you know.
2: I think I'm going to take it and run.
1: Going to take it and run?
2: Mm-hmm.
1: All right. Woo-woo! Darling, Jolly, you got yourself $400. But, of course, we cannot let you go. If you, without letting you see, if you could have got $800. Are you ready?
2: Yeah.
1: This would have been your $800 clip. Oh, yeah. No. All right. All right.
0: On.
1: No, come on.
0: Knowing what it is, I can hear it, obviously, but.
1: Jenny, idea what that is, Darla?
2: Girls just want to have fun, Cyndi Lauper.
1: Oh, my goodness. You would have got that right.
0: No.
1: Is it because I played it a whole bunch of times? Or did you know right away?
2: Oh, no, that's my buddy Dallas. I need to find him.
1: Well, okay, hold on. Well, now I feel silly because you could have had $800. Scared. Could you have had $1,600? Listen to this. God. Are you ready?
2: Yeah.
1: Okay, no.
0: Surely. Dallas, any guess? Oh, that's tough.
1: Thoughts?
2: Small town, John Mellencamp.
1: Okay, no, you would have been wrong there. Because that was Guns N' Roses' November Rain.
2: Wow.
1: Yeah, no. Hey, you got $400 and you got bragging rights. You could have had $800. I hope you guys had a great time at Hub International.
2: Thank you.
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9: 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Very same place, August 21st and 22nd. 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
2: Are you ready?
3: I'm ready.
2: Okay, well, here we go. Don't worry. It's just you, me, and Misha. Sherry's not here. So we're going to cheat lots. Okay.
3: Oh, and my son wants you to know that he's here, too. His name is JJ, and he's 8, and he's also helping.
2: Well, I bet you JJ's going to do a great job. Thank you, JJ. Help out Misha and Mom. Here we go for $50. Shama Joseph from SAS Polytech. Name that tune.
4: I don't care what you say anymore. This
3: My Life, Billy Joel.
2: Well, of course, it's My Life, Billy Joel. We're off to a great start. All right. You didn't ask the kids' help. You just went.
3: No, this is what I knew.
2: This one you know. All right, $50. What's everybody think about that? I'm talking to you, kids.
3: Oh, you guys. Woo-hoo! Yay, $50.
5: I'm taking that money.
3: My son said he's taking that money.
2: Oh, well, I think, hey, JJ, hold your horses. I think we can do a little better. All right. I'm assuming we want to go for 100.
3: Let's go for 100.
2: Here we go. For $100, Shama Joseph, Misha, and JJ, name that tune.
4: So why don't you...
3: Turn Me Loose.
2: Bye.
3: Oh, no. Hold on 1 second.
2: Turn Me Loose by...
3: No idea.
2: It's Loverboy. I gave you that one.
6: Yay!
2: All right. If anybody asked, JJ got it.
3: JJ got it. Okay. Yeah, I mean, love Loverboy in this house.
2: Oh, yeah. I bet you
3: Obviously.
2: Do. You didn't even know their name. Okay.
3: Come on. Everybody's working for the weekend. I would have got it.
2: Okay, fine. Yes. All right. Now you have $100.
3: Okay.
2: The question I have for the crew... JJ, what do you think we should do?
5: Go for
3: $120.
5: Go for $100.
2: $150. Well, how about $200?
3: Yes, even better. All right, you guys gonna go for
7: it? Yes, I think
2: so. Yeah. Okay. Misha doesn't sound as confident, but here we go. For $200. Shama Joseph. Misha and JJ, name that tune.
3: Oh, I have no idea. Can I hear that again?
2: Yep.
3: Oh, my gosh. Hungry Heart?
2: Okay.
3: By Bruce Springsteen.
2: You got it! Wait a minute. Okay, now. Shama, I didn't hear Misha. I didn't hear JJ. And I'm not trying to criticize you, but you didn't sound confident.
3: I wasn't.
2: Who gave you that one?
3: Nobody. I took a guess.
5: I tried to
2: do it. You just guessed?
3: I did guess. I had Bruce Springsteen, but I couldn't remember the name of the song.
2: Well, you did it. That's amazing. Kids, you have a very smart mom. So make sure you brush your teeth and do your beds and all the things you're supposed to do. Listen, you've got $200. What do you think?
3: I think I'm going to take it.
2: You're going to take the money and run?
3: I am.
2: Are you sure?
5: Mom, you said it.
3: My son is like, you said it. And my daughter's like, you said. There's no fallback number, though. If I lose...

0: Oh, no. Just give me a second.
1: I will give you a second. Well, maybe 2 seconds.
0: One more time? Could you play one more time?
1: Yeah, sure. Why not? I don't care. I'm in trouble now.
0: Okay. I'm getting help here, so...
1: Oh, well, I shouldn't have played it.
0: Over the Mountain, Ozzy?
1: What's this?
0: Over the Mountain, Ozzy Osbourne?
1: Final answer?
0: Yeah.
1: Oh! I'm sorry. That was... ZZ Top, LaGrange!
0: Oh, my husband would kill me!
1: Oh, no! Hey, but did you guys have fun?
0: We did. I'm calling again.
1: Okay, well.
0: I have to see myself.
1: Sharma, Misha, and JJ, I hope you have a great day.
0: Thank you so much.
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Yeah, you ain't never gonna have it, and you ain't no friend of mine. The world famous Sunday morning oldies show with Buzz Elliott. That she was just a walking

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2: 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I'll be sailing on my super yacht in the Seychelles, adorned in sapphires and silk, while eating a delicious snack of salmon and scotch, in the company of the sommelier and surgeon I keep on staff.
4: Oh, W does me dirty again.
2: Why?
4: I'm going to eat some wallets in a wagon.
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1: Yes, Kelly Hackman calling.
2: What is going on?
1: Well, you mentioned about what would we buy if we won the lottery. Mm.
3: Well, okay, Sherry comes up with this weird TikTok that says that you only buy things with the start of your first name.
2: Yeah.
1: Exactly.
2: So you win the lottery, but what would you be buying?
1: So it becomes pretty easy then. I think at first you definitely would want to sort of treat yourself and your friends. So you'd buy a lot of Keir, a lot of Quisky, a lot of Quad cases and cases of kind.
2: Hold on.
1: Cake and Coster. Stuffed chicken cast, that type of thing.
3: Yeah.
2: God, did you say Cobster? You're going to buy some Cobster. Melt a little Cutter on it.
1: Cake and Cobster, yes. Lots of it for everybody.
3: Wow. If you have the knowledge to twist the language. Lots of things start with K. It just depends how you say them.
1: Exactly. Everything does. Everything does after a while. After you drink a lot of Quisky and Quadca, everything does.
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2: Michelle, what's up?
3: Okay, I have to get something that starts with my name.
2: Oh, okay, our lottery game, if it was you that won the $44 million jackpot.
4: Yes.
3: Come on, there's got to be booze in there somewhere, so.
4: Well, you could buy a mansion, of course.
3: No. I want a whole Mediterranean island.
2: Okay, oh, really
4: you'll buy the Mediterranean and a Maserati.
2: Hmm.
3: Yeah, that, but then somebody to drive it for me.
4: There's a lot of good things you could get.
2: Yeah.
3: Mimosas.
2: Ooh, I like
3: that. On a Mediterranean island.
4: Sure. On your Mediterranean island with a man who...
3: With a man
4: who has a Maserati. Yeah. And in your mimosas, you'll use Metamucil instead of orange juice. So you'll always be regular.
3: No, taking it too far.
2: Too far.
3: Too far in a good way. Too far in a bad way.
2: That's his middle name.
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1: Erin, how are you?
2: I'm great. How are you guys?
1: Okay. We're all right.
3: We're good.
1: We're passable.
2: Good.
3: What's up?
2: Well, you guys are chatting about what to do with the winnings if they were with your first initial.
3: Okay. Yes. If you were the winner of that big $44 million jackpot, what would you be buying, Erin?
2: Yeah, I could go on a nice trip to the Emerald Isles.
1: Ooh.
2: Where I'll just eat some exotic food.
1: Right.
2: And then I'll take in some exciting experiences.
1: You could get a full inventory of edibles.
2: Oh, that too.
1: Yeah. And then maybe you could pay for a few excuses.
2: See, he's a good one.
1: He's fine.
2: And then I could finish it off with an expensive estate, and I could just sip on an espresso.
3: That's lovely.
1: See, I can buy a lot of things like walruses and whales, but where am I going to live? Like a wood house?
3: Clearly in the water with the walrus exactly. And the whale.
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4: Hey, straight guy, I gotta tell my neighbor something, and I don't know how to say it.
5: Cal, have you been leaving pies in his backyard again?
4: Well, yeah, but this is something different. I need to tell him that his dog is, well, that his dog is fat.
5: 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You gotta be body positive. Maybe he's just big boned.
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5: Why is this any of your business?
4: Well, he can't reach his paws up on the fence anymore, and it's getting harder to give him treats.
5: Cal, what are you feeding him?
4: You know, Twinkies, Ding Dongs, barbecue chips, cheese doodles, packs of bologna.
5: 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Treats that pets love. And high quality pet food. 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
1: 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Cowtown Canada on Facebook.
4: Okay, so I won't tell him his dog is fat. But how do I tell him the milkman visits every day while he's at work?
5: Wait, they still have milkmen?
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3: Hey, man.
2: I was calling about the little dabble, do you? Anything, you know, anything's good in small doses.
3: Yeah, for some reason, Joe Burrow doesn't like to go on boats except for little dabs.
4: Little dabble, do you, on boat riding.
2: Well, that's okay. I mean, for me, the bums seem to rumble things out of me, so I get it.
4: Wait, what? That's why you go in a boat to get things moving?
2: That's why I don't go on the boat.
4: Oh, I see. Actually, that's right. A good point. Yeah. You do not want to be caught on a boat in the middle of a body of water with people when you start to get the tummy gurgles.
2: That's exactly right.
4: Okay. Well, what's that thing for you?
2: Family reunion. We used to do this thing called Christmas in August, every August long weekend. And I learned that I cannot stand my extended family for 3 days in a row.
3: Yeah. These are people that genetically you are connected to, and that maybe is where it ends.
2: Absolutely. And they all seem to think that they can give their opinions on how you live your life and stuff. And it's like, leave me alone, Karen.
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1: It's Melissa.
2: Hey, Melissa, what's going on?
1: Well, I saw that you guys had something about things that are in small doses, small.
2: Oh, yeah. This started with Joe Burrow, the quarterback for the Bengals, for some reason saying just a little bit of boats is all he can take. He can't take boats, like boat rides, like vroom, vroom, boat.
3: 45 minutes and he's done, he said.
2: Yeah, that's it.
3: What's yours, Melissa?
1: I'm going to preface this by I work in an industry where I deal with people all the time.
2: Okay.
1: But I'm still going to say people in small doses.
2: Yeah.
1: And I'm talking like Walmart, Costco, and the chaos that ensues with that.
3: Just a dab of people will do you. Actually, sounds a little bit weird.
1: I get an 8-hour dose 5 days a week.
2: Yeah.
1: No, small doses, man. I'm good.
2: Not to circle back to boats, but a dab of people at a boat launch will do me.
3: Boy.
2: Not even a dab. Oh, God. What? I know you want to get your boat out of the lake, and I want to put my boat in the lake. We have to work together. And there's no amount of frowning at me that's going to change how quickly you can get in or I can get in.
1: Exactly. And you know what? And that's only the sober people. The dab of intoxicated people, even less of a small dose. Oh. Like, holy smokes. When you're sober and they're not,
2: it's best just to stay intoxicated.
3: Yeah, Woody's sleeping in the cabin. He's not going to make it on the boat today.
0: Wake up! Waking up with Sherry.

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3: Yeah, a little moody Metsy, Mo, because I feel like everyone's going to talk about all these fun things they did over summertime.
4: Okay, as you were growing up, that thing that you did every summer, your summer deja vu.
3: Yeah, my deja vu was so sad because I didn't do anything. I was so lonely as a kid from like 86 to like 93. Everyone got to go to camp, and they were going to Banff, and they were going on traveling and reading Archie comics, and I just didn't do anything.
5: Okay, hold on. Did you have two working parents?
3: Yeah, they were working all the time. And there was like a waitress mom and a dad who pumped gas. Like, nothing fun in my life happened until I was like 18. And then they got rich. And then my younger brother did everything. He's been everywhere.
4: Okay. I do believe that my younger sisters lived a different life than I lived. Because
3: fair.
4: Like, well, look. Okay, not to say anything about your parents' level of income or wealth at the time of your raising. But
3: yeah.
4: My little sisters were allegedly raised by their best friends.
5: Oh.
4: Like, there's no fear. There's no fear of my parents.
3: I was scared to ask to go to Disneyland because I knew what that would cost. We wouldn't eat or we wouldn't get Christmas. And, you know, here my brother asks for a kitten. He gets a kitten and Disneyland. It's brutal.
4: What?
5: Oh, Woody's parents had a side bank account just titled, "When the Dink Leaves Home." They were filing money into that thing for years.
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1: Now, Woody, this is kind of timely because you are just back from your annual summer vacation with your family.
2: Yeah.
1: I think back to summers as a kid. And
2: oh, yeah.
1: There was something I did every single year.
2: Summer deja vu is a real thing.
1: See, right? You do the same thing every summer?
2: Yeah.
1: Mine was road tripping with Grandma. She would pile my sister and I into her little Geo Metro.
2: Okay.
1: And Grandma wasn't the best at directions. And we were children, so no one knew where the end point was on the trip.
2: Wow.
1: Well, I guess we're going to... No, not quite Cypress Hills. We're stopping in Kyle, Saskatchewan. All right, this is where the trip is.
2: You bet. You're hoping for dinosaur bones, and all you found was a dead porcupine and a John Deere dealership. Come on, kids. Let's tour the historic John Deere dealership of Kyle, Saskatchewan.
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2: 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Name that tune.
3: Message in a Bottle by the Police.
2: Yeah, you had that before, didn't you? You were screaming, it's a place! It's a place!
4: Love it.
2: You were conferring with Allison.
4: Okay. Yeah. So, you're...
2: What? What's happening?
3: She's trying to make me be quiet.
5: She's trying to make you be quiet? Well, no, you don't have to be quiet. It's the whole point. This is fun. We have to... You might want to take your inhaler, but besides that, this is...
3: Yeah.
4: $50. Cool. You're there. You're on the board, Tracy. I assume we're going again.
3: Yes, we are.
2: Here we go. For $100, Tracy Chatsis and Allison from RPS. Name that tune.
3: Elton John, Rocket Man.
2: Wow.
4: Nice.
2: Like just boom, just no questions, just boom. You're good. You know what? I know Allison's telling you to be quiet, but I think it's really helping in the success of your game how you're speaking.
3: Okay, awesome. That's good. That's good.
2: Not to contradict Allison, she knows you better than I do.
3: Oh no, you don't. You don't want to contradict Allison.
2: No.
4: Nope.
2: No, I don't want to upset the

0: court.clerk people, because they might tell everybody how I don't pay my parking tickets. Okay.
1: Yeah, right?
0: Okay, you have 100. I think you need to go for 2.
1: Yes, we do.
0: Here we go. For $200, Tracy Allison from RPS, the pride of the court doc clerk system. Name that tune.
1: Whip It by Devo.
0: Yeah, Allison was right there, and she was like, "Holy cow!"
2: On it.
0: Allison was like, "Whip it, whip it, whip it." I heard her in the background. Okay. Okay. $200 is pretty good.
1: Yeah, we're going for it.
0: We're going for it.
2: Okay.
0: We're not even hesitating. Here we go. For $400, Tracy Chatsis Allison from RPS, name that tune.
1: Oh, no.
2: Oh, boy.
1: And nobody's texting me.
0: What?
2: Oh, Allison's got a phone. Maybe somebody's texting Allison?
0: Also, check out on, like, Facebook Messenger, because there's a bunch of people that, like, Metsy, for example, that will cheat on Facebook Messenger. Mm-hmm. It's not cheating. It's helping.
2: It's helping.
1: I don't know that. I don't know.
0: I'm going to tell you one thing. I can't give a lot of hints at $400, but I can tell you one thing. This is a cover. That's one thing I can tell you.
2: Yep. Okay. I'll accept that. I'll accept that cheat.
0: That's an acceptable cheat? You're not going to put me out in the street?
2: Nope.
1: Oh, yeah. People are cheating.
0: Okay. Well, what do you got?
1: Nothing. No.
2: Oh. Okay. Well,
1: for that one.
2: Oh, shoot. No, okay.
1: Anything for that one.
2: Mm. All right. We're going to have to throw together a band name and a song title.
1: Allison wants to know if we could hear it again.
0: There's
1: something familiar in there, but I just didn't grab it as quickly. I don't know.
0: I don't know. Sherry, turn around, Sherry.
2: What's back there?
0: I don't know.
2: Honey!
1: Oh. I don't know. I have no clue.
0: You have no clue? Just think about what you heard.
1: Back in Black, AC/DC. You play a lot of them.
0: Final answer?
1: I guess so, because I don't have a clue.
0: No! Now, I did say it's a cover. I did say something about being for the street.
1: Oh, no. Oh, Under My Thumb by... Sweetheart?
0: That would have been the right answer.
2: Darn it! Oh,
0: I tried. I even played it twice, Tracy.
1: That's my favorite version of that song.
0: It is the best version of this song.
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2: Do you guys want to talk about the stuff we all did in the summer, hey?
4: Oh,
2: when we were growing up?
4: When we were growing up. Hop in our summer DeLorean. We'll take you back. Back to the summer of your youth.
5: Oh.
6: What was it that you did every single summer?
2: My mom's not going to be happy if she's listening right now.
4: Uh-oh.
2: But when my parents weren't home, me and my friends used to push the basketball net up against the trampoline.
4: Uh-oh.
2: And we'd have basketball games on a trampoline.
4: Oh, that would be so much fun.
2: Everybody got hurt at some point.
4: Yeah.
2: But it was a blast. It was like Space Jam in real life. Everybody was flying everywhere.
4: Yeah, and then little Bobby Smith from next door that you normally didn't play with, but this day, because he brought popsicles over, you let him play, and he jumped up and got his nose caught in the net.
2: That actually almost did happen. A buddy of mine did go over the fence once.
6: Oh, and that was right after you had your leg go through the springs of the trampoline, because there was always one area where the pads didn't cover.
2: Yeah, and then your shorts get stuck in the spring, and then you're stuck there.
4: Yeah, you're stuck there while your friends throw stuff at you.
2: Yeah, and then you got to take your shorts off to get out, and then it's just uncomfortable.
4: Ah, growing up.
6: Ah, summer.
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1: Come on. Turn it up. Turn it up. Come on. Turn it.

0: Jack 94.5. Thanks for calling. Who's this?
1: It's Teresa Dolman.
0: Well, congratulations. You won. You are going to Shake the Lake next Friday. Party Bento. Honeymoon Suite. Sugar Ray's the headliner. You're going.
1: Oh, perfect. Thank you. Thank you.
0: Thanks for calling. Stick around. We got plenty more chances to win Shake the Lake tickets.
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7: 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Waiting for what? 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
0: In Beyond Thunderdome, and Tina Turner, it was her first film role in over a decade. Previously, she played the Acid Queen in The Who's 1975 rock opera, Tommy, and she contributed this song to the soundtrack as well. It was a top 10 hit. We don't need another hero. Your soundtrack throwback.

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Hoping you're having a great weekend. And if you're a fan of Tom Cochran, tickets are still available for he and Amanda Marshall. Saturday, November 7th, Temple Garden Center in Moose Jaw. A Saturday night in November. You'll be ready to rock by then, won't you? Let's keep it rolling now on the Totally Awesome 80s Show. One of the most iconic songs to ever come out of the 80s, Tears for Fears.

0: Their first major hit, Bon Jovi and Runaway on the Totally Awesome 80s Show. I'm Greg Morgan. I had a Night Ranger and Sister Christian, a song that drummer Kelly Keegi sang, and he said it also became a problem for the band after it was such a huge hit because the record label they were on wanted them to keep coming out with more ballads, but they wanted to rock.
1: They're in the business of making money. It's a money-making business, and if you just go artistic, then where are you going to be at? You know, they have to look at it that way because they're putting up a lot of money to push the record. They put up a couple hundred grand to make a record. Then they put up a bunch of money to make a video, radio, you know, all these things cost money. Now we know that you can make money with ballads. They just went right to, you know, that was the first thing. First thing they would do is they, instead of allowing us to be who we are.
0: I guess maybe that's why Night Ranger never really got a mega smash hit again like this one. It's Sister Christian, the Totally Awesome 80s Show.

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0: Greg Morgan on the Totally Awesome 80s Show with the Cars. And you might think Madonna's a little controversial at times. Well, you're right. Unintentionally, though, when she first sang her first major hit, Like a Virgin, on national television, she admits it went pretty wrong pretty quickly.
1: When I did Like a Virgin, when I performed it live for the first time, actually, my shoe fell off on stage. I'd come down the wedding cake and my shoe fell off. I was like, how am I going to play this out? So I just dove for it on the ground. And when I dove for it, my dress went up and my butt was showing. Everyone's showing their butt now, but back then, nobody saw anyone's butt. And I didn't know my skirt was up. So I proceeded to sing the song laying down on the ground. I was just making the best of a situation, which is what I do. I'm hardwired to just keep going. After I got off stage during that performance, my manager was white as a ghost. And he looked at me and said, do you know what you just did? And I said, yeah, I sang a song and I lost my shoe on stage. And he's like, no, your butt was showing for the entire song. Your career is over. I felt really bad, but I didn't do it on purpose.
0: No, she didn't. And if anything, it only helped her career. She's Madonna, after all. Here's Like a Virgin on the Totally Awesome 80s Show.

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It's still coming. Weekend passes up for grabs. Here's Cyndi Lauper now on the Totally Awesome 80 Show. Shebop.

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3: Another totally busy weekend. I can relate. Here hustling the kids to Regina Minor football. It's season cranking up this weekend. Back to school shopping. Harvest is underway across the prairies, too. Super busy, yet you took the time to tune in, and I'm forever grateful. I'm Greg Morgan, host of the Totally Awesome 80s Show with Steve Earle.

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3: Indiana Jones.
2: Raiders of the Lost Ark. It still holds up today. I love that movie. And this song I love. It was at the 1981 Grammy Awards that this won Best Rock Vocal Performance. It's The Police, in the class of 1981.

0: 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Who's this?
1: Hi, it's Paula.
0: Well, congratulations! You won! You are going to Shake the Lake next Friday, Party Bentle. Honeymoon Suite, Sugar Ray's the headliner. You're going!
1: Oh, that'd be awesome. Thank you.
0: Thanks for calling. Stick around. We got plenty more chances to win Shake the Lake tickets.
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0: Bob and the Totally Awesome 80s Show. It's the weekend with Greg Morgan here and Phil Collins in the air tonight. No matter what story you've ever heard about how this song came about, listen closely now. Jimmy Fallon asking Phil Collins to explain.
1: Is this true that this is what happened? You're outside at night, you saw someone drowning. No. He let him drown and you go, oh, yeah. And you watched a man basically murder somebody. And then so instead of calling the authorities, you invited the man, the stranger, to your concert,
2: shone a light on him.
1: You shone a light on him, and you sang in the air. And you go, I know what you did, buddy.
2: Okay,
1: that is the best story I've ever heard of.
2: I know. Unfortunately, none of it's true.
1: What?
2: I was just pissed off. You know, I was angry.
1: At what?
2: Well, you know, you go through a divorce and. You know, sometimes it's like, please, I love you, I love you, I love you, don't hang up. And then it's like, well, you.
1: Yeah.
2: And then, of course, that's when a song like In the Air Tonight comes out. There's obviously a lot of anger in there.

0: Okay, we're going to take a couple minutes to break here, but you'll be back to crank up that Walkman. 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
3: 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Lead singer Bret Michaels allegedly demanded 6 times the earnings over everyone else in the band. No wonder it was a bust. Here's Poison. We got him now. 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

0: 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But I won't cry
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0: 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Thanks for calling. Who's this?
1: My name's Will Tobel.
0: Well, congratulations. You won.
1: Oh, my God. How did we get so lucky? I can't wait to tell my wife.
0: You are going to Shake the Lake next Friday, Barney Bentall. Honeymoon Suite, Sugar Ray's the headliner. You're going.
1: Awesome. That sounds amazing. Thank you so much.
0: Thanks for calling. Stick around. We got plenty more chances to win Shake the Lake tickets.
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2: Your one hit wonder comes from 1981. Probably a song that not many of you remember, yet it did spend 5 weeks at number one. It's an ode to classic Hollywood films of the 30s and 40s, largely based on the Maltese Falcon movie, too. Now, for a little more insight to the friends of Mr. Cairo, here's John Anderson of Yes, who helped write the song.
3: But the best story about Friends of Mr. Cairo, the record company released it, and it didn't do very well. And I got a phone call from Vangelis, probably 4 o'clock in the afternoon one time, and Vangelis was upset. You know, he said, "Johnny, we have a problem. The record company, they want some of their money back because the record is not happening. But they did mention if we could write a hit song, it would save the album." I said, "Okay, I'll be over in half an hour." So I went over and he's starting this rhythmic thing going, and I wrote, "I'll Find My Way Home," which was a monster hit.
2: All right, the song, 5 weeks at number one. Are you ready for it? Here's your one-hit wonder.

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Motley Crue covering Brownsville Station. Those of you who lived through the 70s remember the original from them. I'm Greg Morgan of the Totally Awesome 80s Show, reminding you all weekend long, you can win free weekend passes on a Shake the Lake winning weekend. 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
3: Huh.
2: How much do you think this is worth, a sewing machine?
3: Like, is it one of those smart sewing machines?
2: I don't know. Other than that, it looks like it belongs in like a manufacturing facility for sewing things.
3: I don't know. $1,000?
2: $5,574.41.
3: Wow.
2: Canadian. It's $4,000 US.
3: Yeah, that's a lot.
2: You better be making like a lot of dresses and selling them for like thousands of dollars to sell.
3: No, if it's a hobby, it's not a business. This is not a hustle. Okay. Ryan in Wascanaview says his expensive hobby is golf. Yeah, it starts with a used set of clubs. He says, now I have two sets, a rangefinder, GPS, and enough golf shirts to open up my own store.
2: Do you want me to tick off golfers right now?
3: Mm.
2: You buy that driver, this will be the one. This is going to change.
3: No.
2: It doesn't.
3: No, you're still hitting it into the trees.
2: But the next one, it's going to work.
0: Start with drums. Throw in a little bass. Little guitar action. Gotta have some synthesizer. And vocals. I guess you're just what I need. That's what I need. It all adds up to Regina's greatest hits on Jack 94.5.

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1: Sean, Jen, and we have Tammy talking about expensive hobbies. Now, is yours out of control?
2: Well, I don't know if it's out of control. Well, it probably depends on who you talk to. Probably, I would say my summer riding habit. I have a Harley Davidson

0: Right.
1: I didn't hear no bell. There's still room in the closet, right?
2: Yeah, exactly. Twist that throttle more.
0: We only get a couple of good summer months. I say go for it, Tammy.
2: I also have a bad tattoo habit as well.
1: I heard once you get one tattoo, it's kind of hard to stop getting more of them.
2: Yes.
1: Yeah, we're going to start small. We're going to get our wedding bands done, is what we thought, on our fingers. That'll be our first tattoo.
2: There you
1: and
2: go.
1: And then it'll just spiral out of control,
0: probably.
1: I'm sure.
0: Yeah.
2: It'll just go from there. It does, yeah.
1: Okay. Okay, yeah. Good to know.
3: Get one from my arm all the way up to my neck over my new bald head.
0: Get like a whole sleeve, yes.
3: I want a sleeve.
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0: there singing it live. Sugar Ray performing on the Friday night of Shake the Lake, August 21st.
1: We got a winning weekend, a chance for you to go for free on Friday. Who's this?
2: It's Kelvin.
1: Kelvin, how would you like to go to Friday night's lineup of Shake the Lake?
2: That would be amazing. I've actually never gone.
0: Well, you're going to see Barney Bentle, Honeymoon Suite, and Sugar Ray.
2: That's amazing. Thank you very much. I appreciate it.
1: You're very welcome. Make sure you say hi to us. We'll see you there.
2: Sounds good. We'll do this.
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2: I want to know what your expensive hobby is. You know, the thing that started with, I'll just get a couple of things, and now you're afraid to add up the receipts.
3: Remember the Beanie Baby craze that went around?
2: Yes.
3: And people were selling those things for like super duper amounts of money.
2: I know. Kevin, do you have an expensive hobby?
4: I've been a gamer that's both tabletop and video games for the last, well, I'm going to date myself, 40 years.
2: Okay.
4: And also recently getting into combat robotics.
3: So you build robots and they fight each other to the death?
4: Yes.
3: I like that.
2: I don't know if I like that.
3: The robots don't have feelings, Jen.
2: The poor little robots.
3: They don't have feelings.
4: Jen, it's a glorified RC car, and basically it's got a big spinning thing on it.
3: Yeah.
4: And, yeah.
3: Mine would have arms with, like, radial arm saw blades.
2: Yes.
3: Yeah, you know, a chainsaw head.
2: Artificial intelligence, so it learns how to kill better.
4: Oh, it's entertaining, and some of the hits, they get some good airtime.
3: But if you introduce AI into this stuff, Jen, we know what happens.
2: Yeah,
3: it's not good for us.
2: They're going to take over the world next.
3: We're all going to die.
1: Regina's great.

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1: Someone in this province is sitting on a big pile of cash. Someone here is a lottery winner and doesn't know it.
2: And we're looking for you. If it's you, please call 306-936-JACK. Is this you? Who's this?
3: It's Joanne.
2: Joanne, have you heard about this missing $44 million lottery ticket to Saskatchewan that still has not been claimed?
3: I heard about the lottery ticket. I didn't hear how much it was.
2: $44 million.
1: Yeah.
3: What would one person do with that much money?
2: I don't know, but Joanne, let's just pretend in imaginary land you won that money. What would it be, honestly, the first thing you'd do?
3: Probably help all the kids out.
1: How many kids do you have?
3: We got four girls.
1: Oh,
3: give them each a nice chunk of change so they can either pay off their homes or whatever.
2: You wouldn't do something selfish?
3: I'm really not sure.
1: Look at you. I've got a whole list of things I'd do for myself, Joanne.
2: I'm getting on a plane and I'm just flying away somewhere to think about what I'm going to do, on an island.
1: I'm buying an island.
3: That would be nice. I could do that.
1: Your own island, Joanne. You can hide from your children or invite them from time to time.
2: Yeah, your call.
3: Probably hide from them, give them so much money, and they screw it up. That's their problem.
2: That's their problem.
1: That's right.
3: But I wouldn't give it all to them, right?
2: No, of course.
1: No.
3: They gotta learn, right?
2: That's right. And you could lord it over them, too. Like, remember when we gave you all that money? Better be nice to us when we're getting ready for the retirement home.

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2: You could be a millionaire. There's a $44 million lottery ticket in Saskatchewan that hasn't been claimed yet.
3: Mm-hmm.
2: And I've been doing some research. Lottery winnings aren't taxed as income, so you don't pay taxes on that either.
3: So $44 million is $44 million.
2: Yeah, what would you do? What's the first thing you'd do if you won?
3: Alexander, what about you?
4: I would get rid of this rickety old vehicle I have and buy a brand new one.
3: Oh, what are you driving right now?
4: 2001 Ford Windstar van.
3: Oh, the minivan?
2: Well, when you win $44 million, you can buy a new vehicle for every day of the week.
3: You know, don't sell out the shaggin' wagon here. That is... We drove for a long time. What was ours?
2: The Dodge Caravan.
3: The Dodge Caravan.
4: Don't get me wrong. Like, these vans are... You can't kill them.
3: I know.
4: Once it's... You live its usefulness... Completely strip it out and turn it into a fishing shack.
2: Well, we didn't do that. We had a 1996 Dodge Caravan that we drove forever.
3: Oh, yeah. It just lasted and lasted and lasted and lasted and lasted.
4: Yeah. Those. I had a 96 Dodge Caravan, and those things were boxy.
3: Good for a family. Once the kids grew up, Jen's like, get this thing out of my driveway.
2: I don't want to be a minivan mom anymore.
3: Why are we talking about minivans?
2: No. Sports cars.
3: Lamborghini.
2: Yes.
3: And a Porsche.
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2: Hey, T-Roy, how are you?
3: I am fine. You guys?
2: Good. Are you calling because you were the person who purchased that $44 million lottery ticket that's unclaimed right now?
3: It definitely wasn't me.
2: Oh, damn it.
4: So sad. Somebody here is sitting on $44 million bucks.
3: Is it in Regina or just Saskatchewan?
2: Well, someone won in Saskatchewan, and it wasn't from Saskatoon or Regina. It was from somewhere else in the province. Right now, T-Roy's thinking about all his friends that live out of town.
3: I am.
4: What's the first thing you would do if you did win that kind of money?
3: Oh, I'd be partying with Sean and Jen in Vegas.
2: Oh, you'd taking us with you?
4: Yay!
3: Oh, absolutely.
2: What about paying off my mortgage?
4: I'll take a trip.
3: That's right. Someone's going to have to bail me out of jail in Vegas.
2: Yeah. Well, I think that'd be a great idea. Get on a plane with some friends and just go away for a while. Get away from all the noise. You know, put the trip on credit. Doesn't matter. You're going to get the payday coming. And then think about what you're going to do. Because I'd be afraid of making too many knee-jerk reactions.
4: Mm-hmm.
3: Well, definitely pay off all your debts.
2: Yeah.
3: You know, make sure my parents are looked after.
2: Because I'm buying a giraffe on day one. And I don't know.
4: A giraffe.
2: I've always wanted one. $44 million. I think I can afford a giraffe.
4: It's my emotional support giraffe.
2: And I'm going to ride him up and down Ring Road.

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1: Desperately? What does that mean?
3: I don't know. Dire.
1: Well, yeah, I know what the word means, but just, what's going on in Melissa's life?
3: I don't know. That's all she says.
1: Okay.
3: We get a lot of text here, and when I see desperate, it catches my eye, and I thought, well.
1: Yes. Okay, let's give her some B-52s.
3: She doesn't say which song, though.
1: Melissa, you also need a girl's night out.
3: Yeah. How about Rome? Rome.
1: There.
3: B-52s for Melissa. Hope this satisfies your desperate need.

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2: Moose Jaw Kelly, is it possible that you have the unclaimed $44 million lottery ticket?
3: I ripped my truck apart, my wife's truck apart. I went through the cupboards. I went through all the drawers saying there's got to be a piece of paper that says $44 million. And I haven't found it yet.
4: Oh, but, man, it's somewhere.
3: It's got to be somewhere. It's got to be.
2: What's the first thing you'd do if you won that kind of money?
3: First thing I would do is phone my mom and say, is there anything you need?
4: Very, aww, very, what a good son.
2: Yes.
3: And then she said, yeah, a couple quarts of milk or whatever. Yeah,
2: right. She has no
3: idea. A little bit of butter, but okay, you're good. Then I would get the huge, huge, huge barbecue / food truck and beer fridge, which means I've got to accommodate a few people because once I hire Motley Crue, Quiet Riot, Iron Maiden,
2: yes,
3: and various other bands to come into my backyard,
4: yeah,
3: you're going to need food and booze. So for $44 million, pretty good backyard party, I would think.
4: You know what? Jen and I will come for free if you'll allow it.
3: Oh, absolutely. Absolutely. You just show your pass at the door.
4: Yeah, absolutely.
3: No, Moose Jaw Kelly knows me. We're in.
2: Right. Yeah. Right.
4: Just Moose Jaw. Just a blaze of live music.
2: Yes. His very own music festival in his backyard. Can you imagine?
3: Yep.
2: You know, Motley Crue hanging out in your living room?
3: Yep.
4: Bathroom's just down the hall, Vince Neil. It's right there.
3: No, turn left, turn left. That's my bedroom.
4: He's peeing on the couch.
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0: That's Honeymoon Suite and Wave Babies. Friday night Shake the Lake is going to be awesome. It's our winning week. It's our Shake the Lake winning weekend.
1: Come on.
0: This isn't even hard to say. It's a Shake the Lake winning weekend.
1: There.
0: Looking for winners. Hi, who's this?
2: Hi, this is Tammy.
1: Hey, Tammy. You lucky duck, you. You just won a pair of tickets to Friday Shake the Lake.
2: Oh, my God, you're kidding.
0: No, Sugar Ray, Honeymoon Suite, Barney Bentall, and the Legendary Hearts. You're going to see them all for free.
2: That's amazing.
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2: It's LJ.
3: Are you calling because you're the guy who had the missing lottery ticket?
2: Oh, I wish I'd won the lottery, but it wasn't my ticket, unfortunately.
3: Oh,
4: $44 million. What would you do first if you won that kind of money, LJ? Be real with me.
2: I would likely invest some of it, of course, make sure the income stays coming in.
4: Okay.
2: But wife would like a place in her hometown as a vacation spot.
4: Oh. Where's her hometown?
2: In Narbonne, France.
4: Oh, boy.
3: Okay.
4: Okay.
3: So this isn't just a couple hours away.
4: At first, I was thinking this isn't very sexy. I'm going to do some investments.
3: Mm-hmm.
4: I'm going to buy a small little home in a small town of France. You just made it really hot now. Yeah.
2: Some place to spend the winter.
3: You could take your wife to France every year for the winter. I don't think she would mind at all.
2: Absolutely not.
4: Can you speak French?
2: Yes, I can.
4: Well, you can.
3: Well, that is beautiful.
4: Yeah. Well, bonjour, LJ.
2: Bonjour, comment ça va?
4: Ça va bien. Ça va, ça va.
3: And that's about the extent of Sean's
4: pride.
2: That's it. Yeah.
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2: Hey, guys, it's Dan.
3: Oh, hi, Dan. $44 million up for grabs somewhere in the province, a missing lottery ticket. If it was you and you won, tell me the truth. What's the first thing you'd do?
2: I would feed the hungry and house the homeless.
4: Oh, you know, I would go right to the food bank, too. It would be so fun to just, you know, pay off the food bank.
3: You know, that's great. You know what? I'm going to call both of you on this and say BS, because I think $44 million, you're going to do something selfish at first. I think you guys are full of BS.
4: Well, okay, it may not be the first thing I would do, Dan.
2: It would definitely be the first thing that I'd do, because I always think of others before I myself.
3: Dan, you're a better man than me. I want to buy zoo animals for some reason. That's the first
4: thing.
3: I need a tiger and a lion and a llama in my backyard.
4: Let's pray that Dan wins the money and not us.
3: Yes, please.

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1: You have an expensive hobby, because I'm guessing it didn't start off that way. 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Mm. Next thing you know, you've got to buy accessories for the hobby. And then you need storage for the accessories. 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
2: Are you trying to tell me in a really secretive way that you just bought a boat or something and yet I don't know about this?
1: No. I would need a truck to pull the boat.
2: But you're not...
1: No, we're good.
2: Trucker Ed, do you have an expensive hobby?
3: Yeah.
2: And what is it?
3: You know exactly what it is.
2: Tell me.
3: Fishing.
2: Fishing. How expensive is your fishing hobby?
3: Well, that depends on how many lures I have to replace every year.
1: Well,
2: some of them just go missing, so you have to replace them.
3: This last week when I was on holidays, I had to replace some and cost me $80.
2: The most important part of the fishing is the boat.
1: Yeah.
2: And as soon as someone says the word boat, I hear cha-ching, cha-ching, cha-ching.
3: Well, and you could say cha-ching, cha-ching, cha-ching, because it cost me $3,000 to get that buggy fixed for just to be able to use this summer.
1: And then, you know, you need the vehicle to pull the boat.
2: Need the trailer.
3: And the gas.
2: The insurance.
3: Go in the boat, the gas to go in the truck.
1: Yes.
3: I will say this, though. Last year, when we were on our week of holidays, we spent almost $500 in gas on the week.
1: Mm-hmm.
3: Since we got the motor fixed this year, we spent half of that.
2: So then it's a deal. It's a cost savings, really.
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0: great song from Barney Bentall. Now, Joe, how would you like to see them perform that song live at Shake the Lake?
1: Oh, I'd love that. Fantastic. Thank you.
2: Yeah, you're welcome. You're going to go see Sugar Ray, Honeymoon Suite, Barney Bentall. So the Friday night, that's on us. On Jen and I, you can go for free. We can't wait to see you there. It's going to be a great show.
1: Awesome. Looking forward to it. Thank you very much.
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1: The Four Seasons weren't a disco band. They were a doo-wop 60s band, and they hadn't had a hit in years. And then 1975 came, and they decided they're going to try something completely different, and it was a hit. It's the Four Seasons, Who Loves You?

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2: 306-936 Jack Calvin, do you have an expensive hobby?
3: I have chickens. Not by choice, but by my wife's choice.
4: Wait, chickens are supposed to be great.
3: So she wanted chickens. She went to the city, got a bylaw approval, I guess.
2: Like a permit?
3: Yeah, for emotional support chickens.
4: Wait a minute. So you live in the city?
3: In the city, and she has emotional support chickens.
2: Okay.
4: I feel like, I have so many questions.
2: Let him continue. This is serious, Jen.
3: 6 little baby chicks with a heat lamp.
4: Right.
3: And I'm like, when did we get those?
4: Wait, not just any chickens. They are emotional support chickens.
2: That's right.
3: After they got a little too big to be inside, she's like, we got to change the shed over. So I had to insulate the shed. So there goes a couple $100.
2: Yeah.
3: Then I had to build a run off the side so they had a place to run around in the winter.
4: Well, they need a playground.
3: Yeah, and then to enclose it. So I enclosed it and wrapped it in chicken wire. And then during the winter, of course, you know, if it gets too cold, you got to have a heat lamp so that. And then hay and straw. And then there's feed. And then the watering tins, you know, to water them. And then the feeding to feed them.
2: How much money has this costed you so far today? Are we talking
3: close to $1,000?
4: But you get to sell the eggs and make money, right?
3: No, we give them away at work.
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2: Now, studies say that hobbies are good for us. But what about when they're really expensive? Like on our text line, Kelly in Lakeview says he owns 9 guitars. He says, my wife thinks I only own 6.
3: I wonder if he plays them.
2: 9 of them.
3: I mean, I wonder if he can actually play. I have a friend of mine who has like 2 guitars but can't play, but he just, they're like decorations.
2: That's bizarre.
3: I know. Everyone's like, take one down and play. No, not this time.
2: We just look at them.
3: Nothing. We got Joe on the line. Now, Joe, you're saying you don't have an expensive hobby, but your wife does?
4: Her hobby is leatherworking. She teaches with the Scouts, and she literally has got close to $8,000 or $9,000 worth of equipment. Every time she gets a tanny leather thing in the mail that shows on sale, she's got to buy these stamps. She's got to buy these leathering things. Yeah. And all kinds of tools and equipment.
3: Yeah, well, if it's on sale, you got to buy it. It's just
4: It's been the thousands of years. 15 years she's been doing that. Yeah. So.
3: And now, are we doing the leather, like the leather masks with the zippers for the couples?
2: No.
3: Or what kind of leather are we manufacturing?
2: Joe.
4: I can't answer that question. I might incriminate myself.
3: How much would it cost for me to get a mask for myself with a zipper? That's all I want to know.
4: It depends how big your head is. I'll tell you right now.
2: Joe, I apologize.
3: I'm sorry.
4: No, okay.
3: It's not for me.
2: What?
3: It's for a friend
2: me?
3: Of mine.
2: What?
4: I feel sorry for you too, Jen.
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2: Hey, welcome to the show. It's me, Brian Adams, and I've got 3 hours of great rock and roll queued up with a few tales to tell along the way. Ready? Let's go. Today, we're going to kick off the show with Mr. Tom Petty. You know, sometimes the difference between a good song and a great song can be one line. Tom had a rough idea for this next one for quite a while. Originally called Indiana Girl. Not bad, but not exactly unforgettable either. But when Tom changed the chorus to Last Dance with Mary Jane, suddenly the whole song opened up. It became one of those records people still debate today. Is it about a woman? Is it a breakup? Is it about marijuana? Tom never really said, and honestly, that's part of the

listening to Bryan Adams Radio. As songwriters, we're always collecting titles and ideas. They can come from anywhere. I keep a scribbling pad. I sometimes put my notes on back of napkins, sometimes on betting slips, whatever you got in your pocket. You put the ideas down and you put them in a journal. Sometimes you hear a phrase, you just know that there's a song hiding behind it. Now, Billy Joe Armstrong got the title for this next one from a famous image of James Dean walking alone through New York City. I think that picture is of Times Square. Underneath it were four words he couldn't shake: Boulevard of Broken Dreams. Now, that's the kind of title that practically writes itself. Years later, it became one of Green Day's biggest songs. And here it is now on Bryan Adams Radio.

0: 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We'll be back shortly here on Brian Adams Radio.
1: 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It's a Shake the Lake winning weekend. 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
1: Every great band seems to have one album where everything comes together. And for the Red Hot Chili Peppers, that album was Californication. This next song was one of the records that helped define it. Anthony Kiedis has said it was inspired by his struggles with addiction and the loss of his original guitarist, Hillel Slovak. What you can also hear is resilience, survival, finding your way through the other side of something difficult. The song became one of the biggest hits of their career and helped turn Californication into a massive worldwide success. Here's the Peppers with The Other Side on Broadway.

Remember, that's from my very first album back in 1980. Jim Valance and I were just getting started. I was fresh out of my band, Jim was fresh out of his band, and we were trying to figure out what this whole music business thing was all about. We had a cup of tea, and somehow, maybe it was the tea, we got a song written on the first day we got together. Those early songs helped me to get out on my very first tour. I was 20 years old, slightly ambitious, and absolutely convinced I could stay up all night and do it again the next day. Funny how that works when you're 20. Speaking of youth, dreams, and trying to find your place in the world, here's a song that became almost a rite of passage for rock fans. Kansas, Carry On Wayward Son on Bryan Adams Radio. Carry On.

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0: This is Bryan Adams Radio.

listening to Bryan Adams Radio. Thanks for tuning in. Most musicians spend their entire careers chasing a hit like this one. Greg Alexander got one and then walked away. Just as New Radicals were becoming one of the biggest new bands in the world, he decided he was happier writing songs than being the guy standing in front of the microphone. The band was gone less than a year after this became a hit, and he went on to build a successful career behind the scenes as a songwriter and producer. But the song lived on. Maybe it's because the message is timeless. You get what you give is the New Radicals on Bryan Adams Radio.

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1: It's funny how a title can completely change the way people hear a song. When I Want a New Drug was released in 1984, a lot of listeners assumed Huey Lewis was singing about drugs. Well, he wasn't. The song was a really tongue-in-cheek wish list, wanting something that makes you feel great, solves your problems, and never lets you down. In other words, something that doesn't actually exist. The song became one of Huey's biggest hits and even sparked one of rock's most famous songwriting controversies a year later. But that, my friends, is a story for another day. Here's Huey Lewis and the News, I Want a New Drug, on Brian Adams Radio.

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Adams, and this is Brian Adams Radio. Thanks for tuning in. Such a simple story for this next track. Lenny Kravitz said he was just testing the amp and messing around one day. His quote was, "I was listening to the way different chords were ringing, just moving between A, C, G, and D. And the next thing I knew, I was telling the engineer to hook up the mics and record. Hey, I've been there." And well, that's how we got Fly Away. When Lenny Kravitz was asked what inspired the lyrics, he gave a very simple answer. He said it was about wanting to get away from the bullshit. And that's something we can all relate to. Whether it's

One thing you should know about songwriting, not every song needs to make perfect sense. Noel Gallagher has admitted over the years that people have spent far more time analyzing the lyrics to this next song than he ever did writing it. In fact, he's joked that if listeners were trying to find a message in it, that's probably as valid as anything he could tell them. Maybe that's why it works. It's dreamy, it's mysterious, and somehow it feels bigger every time you hear it. Here's Oasis with Champagne Supernova on Bryan Adams Radio.

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Rock and roll is full of myths and legends and stories that get a little bigger every time they're told. Take this next one, for example. The story is that someone related to the band had a young nephew who was playing with a toy guitar and described the sound of it as being thunderstruck. And there's another story about Malcolm Young being on a plane that got struck by lightning. Unless I had Malcolm here, I wouldn't be able to get the answer, but the truth is it's probably somewhere in the middle. Either way, it led to one of the most recognizable riffs in rock history, and more than 30 years later, those opening notes could still stop people in their tracks. AC/DC, Thunderstruck, on Brian Adams Radio.

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You're listening to Bryan Adams Radio with 3 hours of great music. One of the things I admire about great songs is their ability to find new life. This next one started as a hit for the English New Wavers' Talk Talk back in the 1980s. Fast forward nearly 20 years, and the alt-rockers no doubt are looking for a song to complete their greatest hits album. They considered songs by INXS, Depeche Mode, before landing on this one, and it was a good choice. They had success.

Every band has one song that seems to represent who they are. For Fleetwood Mac, I'll make a strong case for this one. The Chain is unique because it's the only song on Rumors credited to all five members of the band. And when you think about everything that they were going through at the time, the breakups, the tension, the personal drama, the title becomes even more meaningful. Despite everything pulling them apart, there was still a chain connecting them through the music. That's probably why this song feels so powerful after all these years. Fleetwood Mac,

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More music and more stories here on Bryan Adams Radio. You know what's amazing about this next song? Aerosmith spent more than 25 years building one of the greatest catalogs in rock and roll history. Dream On, Walk This Way, Sweet Emotion, Janie's Got a Gun. And yet their only number one single was this one. And what's even more interesting is they didn't write it. The song came from a songwriter in L.A. called Diane Warren, and it was originally written for the film Armageddon. But once Steven Tyler stepped to the microphone, it became an Aerosmith song forever. Here's Aerosmith with I Don't Want to Miss a Thing on Bryan Adams Radio.

Hey, thanks for listening to Brian Adams Radio. I've always loved songs that sound simple until you really listen to them. Take the Long Way Home is one of those records. On the surface, it sounds like a song about heading home. But Roger Hodgson has said it's really about taking stock of your life. Looking at where you've been, where you're going, and whether you're actually becoming the person you hoped you'd be. That's a pretty big idea for a 3-minute pop song, and maybe that's why Supertramp's music has lasted so well. The melodies pull you in, the lyrics keep revealing themselves years later. Take the Long Way Home, right here on Brian Adams.

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0: Listen with you, got it. What a way to finish. There's something fitting about ending with Roy, a voice unlike any other, and a reminder that truly great songs never go out of style. Thanks for spending your time with me this week. I'll be back next week with another 3 hours of music and memories. Until then, take care of yourselves, keep the music loud, and roll with the punches.
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6: 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Doesn't matter, running or not, new or old. 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
15: 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Now on the 19th, the Beaches are going to be at the outdoor stage at the Kinexus Arts Center. And at the very same place, August 21st and 22nd, you got the whole lineup of Shake the Lake. 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